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He says, well, I love you. 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Just as he is with the Father. In Ephesians, that in the dispensation of time, that at the final hour, all things will be one in Christ Jesus. Como en Efesios dice que al fin del tiempo que todo va a ser uno en él. 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This is what a relationship is. 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I just desire you. I just want you. 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